0: out there than mine, to be honest. He's probably the best in the world, and that's from my completely non-biased opinion. So he's led me in so many ways, more than I can even count. If I could try and list them out, we'd be here till Sunday night sports line. So he's the best in the world. He makes sure that I'm always calm. I'm always in the right headspace. I can always come to him with advice. And then you mentioned Nick Noble. He was a big mentor for me as a goalkeeper, because when I was training and I wanted to keep on playing, we did a lot of sessions with him, and the entire coaching staff is amazing in that sort of way. But then also you mentioned Scotty Newman, the guy who came before me, who's now with Columbus Crew. He took me under his wing for my freshman year when he didn't have to, but he chose to, and he was a huge help to me, and I owe almost everything that I know within this business to him, because he did it first, and he really laid the groundwork and everything. So the people that I have around me are unbelievable. I would not be anywhere near what I am or in my position without them, and I'm very, very grateful for them.
1: Doggone it, kid, you've grown up on us.
2: Yeah.
0: I know.
1: You really have. You've grown up on us. I mean, I could still see that video I had of you sliding across on your knees after you blocked the shot. You guys had won one particular game where you used the high school at Trinity. So
0: yep.
1: You've grown up on us. Congratulations. Congratulations to you and to your dad, and best of luck moving forward, my friend, okay?
0: Sounds good. Thank you for having me. Love you guys.
1: Hey,
2: thanks,
1: our
2: Ben.
1: My pleasure.
2: Thanks,
1: Ben Lohman, Director of Soccer Operations at WVU. And, Dave, he has. He's grown up on us.
2: I was thinking when I saw the rundown tonight, it's almost like a This Is Your Life, Ben Lohman kind of thing, because we've all known his dad forever.
1: Yeah,
2: and right. And obviously seeing Ben kind of grow up, as you said, in front of our eyes as well. So hats off to him and the career he has in front of him in sports management and the wealth of information he's getting right now. He's a good young man.
1: He is indeed. All right, we need to take a break. We come back. We're going to be joined by head coach Darren Hayes of the Huskies of North Marion High School. We'll join Darren Hayes after we return on High School Sports Line.
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4: As veterans, we've dealt with noise. From chains clanking as they're clamped onto cargo, to orders coming down the chain of command. We can handle that kind of noise. Back home, the noise is different. It seems like everyone's talking all at once and over each other because they just want to be heard. They're taking selfies and oversharing. But we know that it's not about hearing. It's about listening. Listening to what's actually happening with our fellow veterans. Understanding each other because we share the same experiences, the same vocabulary. Following the same paths that others have walked. If only we can pick up the trail. Make the Connection is a place for veterans to hear stories from other veterans. 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
1: Welcome back in, High School Sports Line. 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

0: better, certainly better than their 2-2 record would indicate.
1: Yeah, I don't think disagree this is an important. I think it's an important game for Elkins too.
2: You know, and we'll kind of go down to the farther end of that scoreboard. Nitro and Ripley. Ripley's won 3 games in a row. Nitro's 2-2. That's one you got to look at as well. But I also like the one that Joe had.
1: Okay, Class Double A. Is there another choice?
0: There is not.
1: I didn't think so either. So Bluefield and Independence.
0: I mean, that's we can put up a hollow argument, but
2: for Clay and South, Clay County and South Harrison, maybe. But I think it has to be what we just said: Independence and Bluefield.
1: There you go. All right, one more Class Single A.
0: This is
1: a lot of important
0: bit
1: games
0: tougher.
1: In Single A. It is. It is indeed. There's some important games in Single A.
2: You know, Tulsa's trying to find its way in the top 8. The Rebels are 2-2. Sherman, number 3 in Class A. The Tide are 3-1. That's certainly one. Tucker County is sitting at 2-2. The Mountain Lions playing better in recent weeks, getting a Cameron team that is 2-1. That's a possibility as well.
1: Important game for Wheeling Central, too.
2: Huge game for Wheeling Central.
1: It is indeed. Joe, your thoughts?
0: I think Cameron and Tucker is probably of interest. It is the Metro News TV game of the week, which you can check on the Metro News TV app, which is free and also doesn't cost anything.
1: Which is my kind of price.
2: So where are you going to be, Joe?
0: I will be at Mitchell Stadium for the second time in 4 weeks. Looking forward to seeing Independence and Bluefield on Friday.
2: And the rest of your crew, Greg and the boys?
0: Greg Carey will be at Cameron and Tucker County. We'll have our freelance photographer, Will Watring, at Philip Barber and Elkins.
1: Will Watring?
0: Will Watring.
1: Have I met Will?
0: You've met Will.
1: Okay.
2: that was like, honey, you've met him. Oh, okay, thanks.
1: Well, I have. I guess I have, yeah. Okay. He probably says, Fred who? So it's probably mutual, but I'll have to...
0: Oh, the
1: remind
0: music's
1: myself
0: on.
1: Again. Hey, good show tonight. Good show. Great guests tonight. Great guests. Love it. Love it. Love it. Don't forget, Dave and I will be back on Friday night for high school game night. Great show tonight. Thanks to Dave Jeklin and Joe Brocato.
3: 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All rights reserved.

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1: You don't want to make an enemy out of me.
0: Tell him, Stephen. On the way, we got college kids with Mark Gunnels. We'll get to that in about 8 minutes or so. Be a couple of times here with Mark. See what he's got cooked up for us. Last call on the way as well. Plus, we've been talking a lot about injuries, too. We'll get to a quick conversation towards the end of the show about just the idea how folks, you know, perceive how teams handle their and players handle their other colleague and players getting hurt as well. But 877-99 on Fox. Do want to take your calls on this topic of just NFL players and when it comes to fields and the way the NFL.

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0: Sports Radio. Welcome to our guest. We just had Mark Gunnels. Appreciate that for him joining us as always. Also want to say big thank you to Greg Allman for joining the show. If you miss any of it, as usual, just go search The Odd Couple wherever you find your podcast. When you find it there, review it, give it 5 stars, like, share, comment, all that good stuff. We greatly appreciate that. So again, do that. Just search The Odd Couple wherever you get your. We'll have a best of version and a full version when we get done with all our yakety yak. Right now, it is time for Last Call.
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0: I'm good, baby. I'm from out DC, right? Hey, I like y'all show. Y'all got a nice little show. Y'all got a nice show and everything. Kelvin be kind of sideways sometimes when he talked that LeBron stuff, but Kelvin, I think you kind of cool though, but you be sideways with that LeBron stuff.
1: Hey,
0: but,
1: yo.
0: Hey, but look, I just wanted to ask y'all because y'all mentioned it earlier in the show. Y'all was like, one of y'all said quarterback is the most important position. I don't believe so. I think it's the offensive line, even though the offensive line, you got different, like, tackle and guard and center. But I think it's the offensive line. Y'all don't think so? Because I hear a lot of analysts say that, like, quarterback.
2: If you don't have a quarterback, Bobby, you're not winning anything. I don't care how good your offense. If you don't have a quarterback, you're not going to win.
0: Well, Trent Dilfer won.
2: Yeah. And what
3: 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Literally maybe the greatest defense of all time.
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11: We are Buff Wolf!
12: And here
11: Here's what you need to know.
12: In baseball, it's the Yankees who lead the Rays at home 9-2. Scratch that. They just won at home 9-2. Ben Rice hit two home runs, bringing his total to 41 on the season, tying Yordan Alvarez, Pete Alonso, and Junior Caminero in the AL. The Braves walked it off against the Reds 3-2 in 10 innings. Red Sox topped the Guardians 1-0. Brewers defeated the Phillies 4-1 for a franchise record 99th win. Orioles swept the Blue Jays in a doubleheader and eliminated Toronto from the postseason. Baltimore is technically still alive. Right now, the White Sox are losing to the Royals 5-4. It's the bottom of the eighth inning. Marlins have taken the lead from the Cubs. They are up 3-2 in Chicago, bottom of the seventh inning. Mets lead the Rangers 3-2, top of the eighth inning. Diamondbacks over the Rockies right now 4-2 after five innings. Sixth one is about to start in Colorado. I'm Monty Bolaños.
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16: 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So here we are. Big night in Major League Baseball. We got Shohei Ohtani's return. We got teams under 500 continuing to lead divisions, Mike Harmon.
18: You say that like it's a deal. That's fantastic. We like chaos inside the white lines. Losing teams, winning divisions. That's topsy-turvy world. Let's go.
16: I think if the Mets sweep the Rangers, they get the AL West spot champion. I think that's how it should go.
18: Should be just like some random thing put into a canister like it's a Karnak bit. Going back to the old Johnny Carson show, and we get to the end of the season and they open. It's like, well, you won the interleague series at the end of the year for whatever reason we have it scheduled. Congratulations, you're in.
16: A huge night. Like the Rangers tied for first place. I mean, just we've never seen this before in baseball. Two teams tied for first place, five games left going in tonight in Major League Baseball, and both of them are under 500. Marcus Semien has just homered against the Rangers. Hey, how about that? So now the Rangers trail 3-2. They would fall two games under 500. Meanwhile, the Astros, trying to get to 500, still have to play the Mariners. That one's coming up in a bit. Like, we have never seen this. Like, I'm really rooting for a team to win their division under 500. Like, stuff that just because we've never seen it. The worst we've seen was 82-80 when the Padres did it like 15, 16 years ago. Like, we've never seen. All of a sudden, the last 24 hours, I'm realizing I really want this. I really want to see somebody win a division under 500.
18: Well, no, because it begets all those conversations of, you know, do we need to change formats? Chaotic, and people think the world's ending. And then they realize, oh, it's okay. Things happen in Major League Baseball. We talked about it briefly last night, right? We watched this game for multiple generations, and every night there's something new and exciting. It's like, hey, let's go to the stats, right? Steve DeSager, you know, he loves the great Sarah Lang's quotes and quips, and there's always a, hey, this was done in 1928 or something sooner, right? Yeah. So it's like, the fact that we can possibly get something that has never happened before.
16: Yeah.
18: I mean, we should celebrate that here in 2026, that we get to experience that.
16: I mean, we're celebrating that it's bad. Yeah, but we've never seen it before. Yeah, but it's embarrassing. Yeah, but I don't care. We haven't seen it before.
18: Like,
16: I'm excited about
18: that. Again, that just means it was competitive. Doesn't mean it was bad. It just means it was competitive to the very end.
16: So
18: that's how I'm selling it as best I can.
16: We got some big stuff coming up throughout the night in baseball. We have a huge baseball story coming up in about 15 minutes, filed under the category of what the hell were you thinking? But, again, we begin tonight where we began last night, where we began the night before. A tragedy in three acts, as today it was confirmed Giants quarterback Jackson Dart will undergo surgery on his left knee. He will be out the rest of the regular season. John Harbaugh saying this earlier today. Didn't rule out the possibility Dark could return if the Giants made the playoffs.
18: How about
16: his
18: that?
16: His quote was, I think I said it. I said it. Regular season. Other than that, how do you know? It depends on the recovery. Now, first thing I want to say is this. I dig you saying that, John Harbaugh. That is coaching 101. Hey, if I could say that he could be back for the playoffs,

0: we can handle that kind of noise. Back home, the noise is different. Seems like everyone's talking all at once and over each other because they just want to be heard. They're taking selfies and oversharing. But we know that it's not about hearing. It's about listening. Listening to what's actually happening with our fellow veterans. Understanding each other because we share the same experiences, the same vocabulary, following the same paths that others have walked. If only we can pick up the trail. Make the Connection is a place for veterans to hear stories from other veterans. 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
5: 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Just search our names following the show. So not often we get a great double barrel of the two best players in Major League Baseball returning. And we kind of have that now. We have one who is back now.
7: Back, and one who
5: is on his way back. Let's deal with the one who is officially back as Shohei Ohtani. Back in the Dodgers lineup tonight, and how about John Paul Morosi last night saying, hey, when Ohtani comes back tomorrow, I think he should hit lower than one. Mookie is hitting. You don't want to mess around with that. Maybe you drop him a spot or two in the batting order, and voila, Shohei Ohtani hitting second for the Dodgers tonight. First at bat, singled to right field. He is on first as the Dodgers bat in the bottom of the first inning, nothing against the Padres. So Ohtani is back, and I want to just circle back to a big conversation we had about 3 weeks ago, a little more, three and a half, maybe about a month ago, where the Dodgers were kind of swooning, and it was, look at what's happening here in August, all the injuries, they're not pitching well, what they've been a 500 team. What did I say a month ago? I said, this is a team that knows when to flip the switch. They will be just fine. They will get their players back. Yes, Ohtani being dinged up is a thing. I'm not going to say it's not, but they slow played him every single time he has been dinged up this year. He is back tonight now with four more games until the playoffs begin. The Dodgers were going to be fine. They've been through a lot of regular seasons. They've been through a lot of postseasons, right? They play postseason games, like the number of postseason games for the Dodgers, like LeBron's postseason games in his NBA career.
7: It's an extra season, absolutely.
5: They know what they're doing. They know when to get interested. They know when they need to play with a little bit more sense of urgency. That's just how it happens. So now, where are we now the past 3.5 weeks? Dodgers are 15-3 in their last 18 games. Will Smith came back, and he's been terrific. Mookie Betts is hitting. Ohtani is back tonight. The Dodgers have no problems, right? Look, your bullpen's always going to be, no matter what, you get to the playoffs, every team, your bullpen's going to be an issue. I get it. Edwin Diaz is pitching the fifth inning, right? But okay, everybody's going to deal with something like that. But the big bad Dodgers, they are back. We told you they'd be back, and here they are playing their best baseball,

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0: And when people get divorced and one of the two starts dating one of their friend's exes, I don't mean like in some sort of weird way where you're cheating on each other, but just like you start dating somebody else's ex, like the whole time I'm thinking, so you really liked them when we were married, right? Like there's no way you can cut this up and say, hey, I didn't know we just rated. No, you know.
1: He loves Raymond.
2: I didn't watch that show.
1: It was kind of like the, hey, if something were to happen to me, and he answered like in a matter of seconds.
2: Oh, that's funny.
1: Yeah.
2: Oh, so, okay. I
1: mean, you got that.
2: Yeah.
1: You've never had that conversation?
2: Who would you date if I died out of my friends? Don't ask that. Don't answer that. Don't ask it. Don't answer it.
0: Don't ever have that conversation. Someone says, if mom and dad and I ever got divorced, like, who do you think? And both Alex and Haley both say the girl woman's name right away.
2: Oh, yeah. Oh. Or something, or his, like, assistant. Yeah.
0: Yeah. thank you very much, Monty.
2: All right. Yay. Bye.
0: Jason Smith, Mike Harmon. Yeah, not giving you something to think about, aren't you? Coming up next, you're not going to believe what one superstar said out loud with a microphone in front of him today. Jason and Mike Fox.

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10: This story really... I'm glad this story gained the traction it did today, because this takes you into what superstars really think. All right, so...
12: Is it that marriage one again?
10: No. So who would you want to be married? Yeah, believe it. Things you never want to... Conversation you never want to have with your significant other. Who would you be with if you weren't with me? And playing I Never. Okay, those
12: who
10: two
12: would
10: things.
12: You rather?
10: Who and I Never.
12: And I Never.
10: You do not want. I've watched relationships end over I Never. I watched a marriage basically end over I
12: Did
10: Never.
12: Did you tape
10: one
12: it?
10: Time. I'm like, oh no, I wish it was like in the early 2000s. I'm like, oh what.
13: Not
10: even close, man. Yeah, not even close. I could tell you what, but I'll just say, trust me, don't play I Never. So the Blue Jays, Vlad.

0: you enter the venue, and that's become pretty popular here in Los Angeles and across in other cities, especially when folks are working on a new special or whatever. So I guess you do the same thing with Jerry. How many people we got showing up? We're going to need 10,000 bags.
1: No, here's what you do. Maybe we'll get like, you know what? Listen, go to McDonald's. Just ask for a bunch of bags. Tell them they're for Jerry. They won't charge you any money. And just get as many as you can and throw them in there, and then you just take off with them.
2: Jason, by the way, speaking of McDonald's, I loved your art project that I sent you the other day.
1: What's that?
2: The one where you made the dinosaurs out of the nuggets and fries.
1: Pretend I'm like one of those, like a T-Rex or whatever what was the big one? The Indominus Rex?
0: The Indominus Rex. Now you're talking. Let's go.
1: And I'm just eating all the nuggets that look like brontosauruses, just taking big bites out of them. Not even using my hand, just taking bites.
2: You say it like it hasn't happened.
0: Come on, those were cheaper in those 5-pound bags than the regular nuggets.
1: Sure.
0: We're hanging out or whatever. I mean,
3: yeah.
0: You know, you went to the Dino Nuggies.
1: I don't know what the hell that was.
2: In the ball pit.
1: Coming up next, we get back into the biggest NFL story of the day. Welcome to Jurassic Park.
2: Jason's got hand, foot, and mouth.
1: Jason and Mike Fox.

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0: in three parts. We've had 3 days where the biggest story in the NFL has been Giants quarterback Jackson Dart.
1: Yeah.
0: Monday, his knee injury knocks him out of the game with the Rams. We're thinking maybe 4 to 6 weeks because the medical personnel lip reading telling

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0: the AL West right now are both two games under 500 with four games left. We have never seen someone win a division title since 1969 with all the, when division started Major League Baseball, but we really could see it because both the Astros and Rangers are two games under, and the Mariners, 10 games under 500 with four games left, are still alive. I mean, I want this so bad. I want it so bad.
1: One, I love it. Two, I was disappointed because I really thought you were going to do a minute on Popovich and Budenholzer's ex-wife.
0: Oh, dude, we have time for that, man. That's a weird story. That's a weird one, man.
1: That one sends you into the night.
0: That's weird. That's weird. No, I'm telling you.
1: You know what? We'll talk about that instead of Falcons Packers tomorrow.
0: It's weird, buddy. That's weird. Exit out by the Fresca. Exit Swollen Dome for Mike. I'm Jason. My buddy Ben Maller coming up next. 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

It is a power outage of sorts. Welcome in the everywhere socializing. 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A programming note coming up later this hour. We will handicap Benny versus the Penny, the Thursday night game, as we have Atlanta and Green Bay. Is it a good game? Hell yeah! Just don't bet the mortgage. We're doing okay on these island games. We've done pretty good on the island games. The Thursday night and the Wednesday night combined games, I believe we are 2-0-1 to begin the season. So we'll see what we do with that game. We'll tell you who we like and where the money lies. And then, of course, as we saw with multiple games we lost over the weekend, we'll have snap, crackle, pop. One of the quarterbacks will get hurt, and then who cares? Who the hell cares? So our lead this hour is from La La Land. Now, we have many, many little mantras on this show. One of the mantras is bad teams make good talk radio. Bad teams make good talk radio. So our lead is from L.A., and there is

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Bad job by you! 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What are you not doing right in your life? 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Do it! Exactly. 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Now, on the live radio show with Benny versus the Penny, currently in the green room right now, the Penny does not look happy. I don't know why the Penny's not happy. We'll have the pick on the island game from Lambeau, the Packers, and the Falcons, because the one thing the American people need is Atlanta Falcons in primetime. I was telling my friend the other day, I said, boy, I really hope I see more of the Falcons, and the NFL's given us that. God bless them. 877-99 on Fox. 877-996-6369. Also on X, at Ben Maller. That's at Ben Maller if you'd like to be part of the live show. Follow that account or don't waste your time. Don't waste your time because we won't bother reading your stuff. And then Jeannie in Medford, she's like a cat right there. And she's saying, what about Lorena? Well, that's Lorena can be found right there at FSR Tech Queen. And you've got Koopaloop at a Bronco fan. That is a Bronco fan. Your comments can and will be used against you in the court of sports radio. So there you go. And we're back at it. Coming up in a couple, an almost 80-year-old.

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1: 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The Odd Couple with Rob Parker and Kelvin Washington. 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
3: As veterans, we've dealt with noise. From chains clanking as they're clamped onto cargo, to orders coming down the chain of command. We can handle that kind of noise. Back home, the noise is different. Seems like everyone's talking all at once and over each other because they just want to be heard. They're taking selfies and oversharing. But we know that it's not about hearing. It's about listening. Listening to what's actually happening with our fellow veterans. Understanding each other because we share the same experiences, the same vocabulary, following the same paths that others have walked. If only we can pick up the trail. 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
7: Thursday Night Football kicks off week 3 of the NFL as the Packers will be hosting the Falcons. It all starts at 8:15 p.m. Eastern Time. In baseball, the Brewers defeated the Phillies 4-1 for a franchise record 99th win, while the Marlins took down the Cubs 3-2. Padres had a 5-1 win over the Dodgers in L.A., so San Diego moved into the top wildcard spot with home field advantage in the wildcard round in the National League. They have a one-game lead over the Cubs and the Phillies with four games remaining. The Red Sox topped the Guardians 1-0, and the Royals held on 5-4 against the White Sox. Guardians have a one-game lead on the White Sox for the AL Central. The Mets outscored the Rangers 7-2, and the Mariners walked it off against the Astros 6-5 in 10 innings. Houston and Texas are once again tied for the AL West, and Houston holds the tiebreaker. I'm Monty Bolaños.
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15: Welcome in the beginning of another hour of the Ben Maller Show. We are in the air everywhere, playing around as we bake up a storm.
5: I want me some glory hope.
15: We didn't get the memo. We did not get the memo. Coast to coast, border to border, and beyond. We're not circumcising a mosquito on the vast and dapperly powerful microphones of FSR. Emanating live from the phone, the megaphone of a yappity yap, guaranteed human, hanging out here at the world famous Fox Sports Radio studios, where the legends like Andrew in Bakersfield and Kevin in Florida. Haven't heard from Kevin in a while. You know, me and his son shared the same birthday. These guys all know, along with Queen Roxanne and listener Rich there from the BJs and in Boston, he's a butcher. They all know that it's all about Express. 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Now, Tom from Fullerton and Outback John and Joanna, they reached out, and I think it was Outback John. It might have been Joanna, and they said, "Hey, listen, we don't want to blow into a trumpet, but we'd like to hear about DraftKings." I said, "Okay, the wait is over. Football is here, and so is DraftKings. DraftKings is now live in all 50 states. 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Again, that's promo code Maller." At DraftKings, the crown is yours. We do have some football tonight. We had Benny versus the Penny that so far has not sent you to the poorhouse, hasn't sent you to the poorhouse. That was earlier, and we'll have the eight featured games on Benny versus the Penny back on radio, and it feels so good. Not for my bank account, but that'll be coming up later on in tomorrow's edition of the show. But our lead, don't bury the lead, my man. We're not going to bury the lead. Calm down. Don't be a baby. Our lead from inside the Beltway, our nation's capital, unless you're listening in Canada or Mexico or some other country. So a short viral video from the Commanders-Cowboys game, which turned out to be a route or route in the second half. And it was the play of the day for Washington for all the wrong reasons. That play where it all went sideways for Jaden Daniels. And it showed this clip, for those of you that are blind, like Inca Terror and Stevie Meatballs and the rest. So it showed Washington players walking past Jaden Daniels as the medical people were treating his elbow, which went snap, crackle, pop. And this led to many people being convinced that Jaden Daniels is not very popular with the Washington football team. And it was rather obvious when you look at the video that his teammates abandoned him, as some are saying. So what do you think the Commanders said about this? Dan Quinn, what do you think he said? Do you think he, A, said, listen, the players should have done better. It's a bad job by them. They'll do better next time. B, did he say no comment? Or C, did he act like a lunatic and pretty much just claim everyone's got lying eyes? Well, let's go to the audio tape. Here's Dan Quinn asked about the viral video of the Washington football players, the other guys, not going over to check on Jaden Daniels. Check it out.
9: I'm glad you brought that up because it's just the opposite, in fact. These guys were absolutely gutted. Came and said, Dan, I can't delay the half, and like they can't stay on the field, and like they were like, no, I'm staying. So it's just the opposite, in fact. Like they were gutted, they loved this guy, and so halftime was hard, it was emotional in that space, but it was, I'm glad that you actually brought it up. And so you know, like I thought coming back out, Marcus was in the front of it, hey, let's get going, and like we had a drive to get started right away, but it was definitely difficult for sure.
15: All right, so the quote there, the money quote, is obviously absolutely gutted. What you heard right there is someone who will be starring in an upcoming remake of Pinocchio. My God. So Quinn explained, as you heard there, that Daniels was injured the final play of the first half, and the players had to leave for the locker room because those are the NFL rules. And he insisted with the sound.

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1: 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The Odd Couple with Rob Parker and Kelvin Washington. 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
3: Wyoming County man faces 4 felony charges after deputies say he forced his wife from an Oceana area home Tuesday morning. The sheriff's office says deputies found Jerry Browning and the woman at an abandoned residence in the Turkey Creek area. Browning was holding a handgun to his own head while keeping the woman at his side. Deputies negotiated until they could safely separate her from Browning. She told investigators he had threatened to kill them both and fired shots near her. Browning is charged with burglary, kidnapping, wanted endangerment, and domestic battery. Princeton police have reopened a 14-year-old homicide investigation. Angela Lynn Cook, also known as McKinney, was found dead in a condemned building on Mercer Street in January 2012. Police ruled her death a homicide, but no arrest was made. Investigators say advances in technology and DNA testing have prompted them to revisit the case. Anyone with information is asked to call Princeton Police at 384-487-5000. A Summers County man is back in custody after deputies say he cut off his home confinement bracelet and fled. The sheriff's office says 52-year-old Ronald Ward was spotted in Mercer County and believed to be heading toward Pipestem. After several hours of searching, deputies found the vehicle Ward was reportedly driving and arrested him without incident. Ward is charged with escape and driving while revoked for DUI, third offense. He's being held at Southern Regional Jail pending further court proceedings. Free Naloxone Day is coming to Fayette County on Thursday, September 24th from 10 a.m. until 5 p.m. Residents can pick up free Naloxone, also known as Narcan, learn how to use it, and connect with local resources. Locations include the Oak Hill Walgreens, the Mount Hope Fire Department, the Fayetteville Courthouse, Scarborough Market, and the Shell Station in Anstead. 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That's your news update. 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
3: Wyoming County man faces four felony charges after deputies say he forced his wife from an Oceana area home Tuesday morning. The sheriff's office says deputies found Jerry Browning and the woman at an abandoned residence in the Turkey Creek area. Browning was holding a handgun to his own head while keeping the woman at his side. Deputies negotiated until they could safely separate her from Browning. She told investigators he had threatened to kill them both and fired shots near her. Browning is charged with burglary, kidnapping, wanton endangerment, and domestic battery. Princeton police have reopened a 14-year-old homicide investigation. Angela Lynn Cook, also known as McKinney, was found dead in a condemned building on Mercer Street in January 2012. Police ruled her death a homicide, but no arrest was made. Investigators say advances in technology and DNA testing have prompted them to revisit the case. Anyone with information is asked to call Princeton Police at 384-487-5000. A Summers County man is back in custody after deputies say he cut off his home confinement bracelet and fled. The sheriff's office says 52-year-old Ronald Ward was spotted in Mercer County and believed to be heading toward Pipestem. After several hours of searching, deputies found the vehicle Ward was reportedly driving and arrested him without incident. Ward is charged with escape and driving while revoked for DUI, third offense. He's being held at Southern Regional Jail pending further court proceedings. Free Naloxone Day is coming to Fayette County on Thursday, September 24th from 10 a.m. until 5 p.m. Residents can pick up free Naloxone, also known as Narcan, learn how to use it, and connect with local resources. Locations include the Oak Hill Walgreens, the Mount Hope Fire Department, the Fayetteville Courthouse, Scarborough Market, and the Shell Station in Anstead. A mobile team will also serve the Montgomery and Smithers area. Find more information at soarwv.org. If you see news happening, text news to 35651 to submit a tip. That's your news update. I'm Fred Persinger II.
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8: Oklahoma State has proven to have a high-scoring offense following a shocking opening week loss to Tulsa. The Cowboys then knocked off 8th-ranked Oregon, rolling up 554 yards. North Texas transfers Drew Mestemaker at quarterback and Caleb Hawkins and running back lead the way. Last week, Oklahoma State warmed up with a 59-0 victory over Murray State. WVU defensive coordinator Zach Alley says Oklahoma State's tempo is impressive, as is the quarterback's quick release.
11: Very similar, really. You know, I think their tempo is, I think we looked it up, they're on average like maybe 3 seconds slower than our offense is. So you're not talking about like one Mississippi, two Mississippi, three. That's about how long you got compared to how we snap it and they snap it. So very similar from that standpoint. The positive is, you know, we're not going to be shocked by that, you know, going into the game. So on the flip side, they aren't either. So it probably balances out both directions. I think we were saying like it's like 1.8 seconds on average he gets the ball out. So like that's quick. That's catch and throw. You got to make him hold it. You got to mess with his head and where he's throwing the ball.
8: The Mountaineers have had success with pressure through three games. What's the plan in that regard against Mestemaker?
11: You got to pick and choose your times, you know, to be able to try and hit him and get him on the ground. And, you know, I think that, you know, he sees it early and he's going to throw the ball out there. You'll never touch him, you know, and they protect him. They're smart. They know that, you know, he's a first rounder and all that. So they're not going to let you hit him. You know, they're going to try and do everything they can to keep him upright and, you know, keep him off the ground. So challenge is kind of how you pick and choose when you want to bring the pressures, where you want to bring them, and, you know, how you want to, you know, try and make him hold it.
8: Mountaineers look to improve.

Ward is charged with escape and driving while revoked for DUI, third offense. He's being held at Southern Regional Jail pending further court proceedings. Free Naloxone Day is coming to Fayette County on Thursday, September 24th from 10 a.m. until 5 p.m. Residents can pick up free Naloxone, also known as Narcan, learn how to use it, and connect with local resources. Locations include the Oak Hill Walgreens, the Mount Hope Fire Department, the Fayetteville Courthouse, Scarborough Market, and the Shell Station in Anstead. A mobile team will also serve the Montgomery and Smithers area. Find more information at soarwv.org. If you see news happening, text news to 35651 to submit a tip. That's your news update. I'm Fred Persinger II.

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1: My mom is a veteran and she was injured in the line of duty.
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1: She had 7 different surgeries over the span of 9 years, and there were tons of complications.
2: I couldn't be the mom my kids needed me to be.
1: She missed so much.
2: After my last surgery, I got an infection so bad I thought it was going to kill me.
1: I told her she couldn't leave me yet. There was still so much she had to see. I hadn't even graduated.
2: I'm doing much better now. I may have lost my leg, but I've gained so much. I'm an active part of my kids' lives.
1: She can kick a mean soccer ball.
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3: 8:16 on the morning news. Coming up, Daniel Woods will check sports for us. But first, in our backgrounder, a Somers County man is now facing nearly 400 criminal counts in a superseding indictment handed up by the county grand jury. The panel indicted 34-year-old Matthew Keaton of Pipestem on 394 criminal counts this week following a sex crimes investigation that began with his arrest 5 years ago. The indictment alleges the violent crimes against 27 known women and 32 other women listed as Jane Doe's over an 11-year period. Jack Carlson has more.
4: Somers County Prosecutor Chris Leffler says the investigation since Keaton's arrest in 2021 warranted the superseding indictment.
5: There was more there, and, you know, that case was originally charged several years ago, and since that time there's just been such advancements in, you know, our ability to analyze information using various software and these organizations that didn't exist that can assist us and help facilitate our analysis and looking at the time frame of conduct, the amount of information that we had to deal with and analyze, and then being able to determine specific dates, times, and locations of where that evidence showed that these crimes occurred.
4: Leffler says Keaton faces numerous charges in the new indictment.
5: Attempt to kill or injure by poison or other noxious thing, malicious assault of an unborn child, kidnapping, strangulation, attempted strangulation, sexual abuse in the first degree, attempted sexual abuse in the first degree, sexual assault in the second degree, sexual abuse by a parent, guardian, custodian, production of child pornography, and possession of child pornography.
4: Leffler says the Fusion Center, State Police Digital Lab, and the West Virginia Crime Task Force all played a key role in the investigation. Keaton remains in the Central Regional Jail without bail. I'm Jack Carlson for the Morning News.
3: 8:18 on the Morning News. Time to get another update on sports. Here's Daniel Woods. Daniel, good morning.
6: Good morning, Chris. The West Virginia football team looks to go to 4-0 with its Big 12 conference opener Saturday against Oklahoma State. Defensive back Jameer Latimer continues to make plays for the Mountaineers with more expectations for conference play. He says he's focused on making incremental improvements over the course of the season.
7: Nobody's perfect. I mean, that's in every game. I try to look at, like, what I can do to get better because, like, at the end of the day, I do leave plays on the table at times, and I just want to see where I can be better specifically in that moment.
6: The West Virginia offense hopes to build on a big performance led by quarterback Michael Hawkins Jr. Wide receiver John Neider says Hawkins makes big things happen.
8: He's great. I mean,

0: Odd, but no arrest was made. Investigators say advances in technology and DNA testing have prompted them to revisit the case. Anyone with information is asked to call Princeton Police at 384-487-5000. A Summers County man is back in custody after deputies say he cut off his home confinement bracelet and fled. The sheriff's office says 52-year-old Ronald Ward was spotted in Mercer County and believed to be heading toward Pipestem. After several hours of searching, deputies found the vehicle Ward was reportedly driving and arrested him without incident. Ward is charged with escape and driving while revoked for DUI, third offense. He's being held at Southern Regional Jail pending further court proceedings. Free Naloxone Day is coming to Fayette County on Thursday, September 24th from 10 a.m. until 5 p.m. Residents can pick up free Naloxone, also known as Narcan, learn how to use it, and connect with local resources. Locations include the Oak Hill Walgreens, the Mount Hope Fire Department, the Fayetteville Courthouse, Scarborough Market, and the Shell Station in Anstead. A mobile team will also serve the Montgomery and Smithers area. Find more information at soarwv.org. If you see news happening, text news to 35651 to submit a tip. That's your news update. I'm Fred Persinger II.
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1: 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Fred Persing of the 2nd with you. Coming up for you tomorrow, high school football beginning at 6:30 here on the WJLS News Network. Shady Spring Tigers at home for homecoming, welcoming the Westside Renegades. Kickoff set for 7 o'clock on the Big Dog. 99.5 WJLS, the Beckley Flying Eagles also at home at Van Meter Stadium as we welcome the Huntington Highlanders to town. We'll be on the air tomorrow night, 7 o'clock, where you should be on the air at 7 and kick off at 7:30. That's when it should start, but that's another argument for another day. Beckley does it right. But anyway, we'll have that game coming up for you tomorrow night, 7 o'clock airtime, 7:30 kickoff from Van Meter Stadium. After the game on both stations is Metro News High School game night. Also, it is Youth Night over at Van Meter Stadium. We invite everybody to come out to watch the game. But if you cannot, we've got you covered. We'll have it here on the Big Dog and also on Metro News TV. So that is coming up tomorrow night. But once again, we want you all to get out to Van Meter Stadium and support the Flying Eagles. All right, joining me in studio, first guest of the day from the Raleigh County Board of Education, Mr. Ron Cantley. How are you, sir?
2: I am blessed.
1: Thank you for coming in. It's been a stressful couple of weeks, hasn't it? I mean, with everything going on. I mean, it's just been...
2: In some respects, and who could deny that wouldn't be the case? I'm no longer involved in day-to-day operations, so I get some separation from that stress, but certainly concerning at times.
1: Yeah, yeah. All right, so let's go back. Let's talk a little bit about a couple of things we're going to focus in on. I want to start first with the mold situation, with going on in some of the schools here in Raleigh County. And as I was telling you before we came on, I get so upset when I see people get on social media that have no idea what they're talking about. I have seen some of the satire things and crap like that out there, which they don't put their name to it, so you don't know who it is, because they don't want to put their name to it for some reason. Mainly because it's probably mostly false with the stuff that's being brought up. But when it comes to the mold situation, the one thing that I keep on hearing about that I think that we need to dispel is the fact that the air conditioning, the HVAC unit in these schools were turned off over the summer. That's not the case. It's just like it is when you go away from your home on a vacation. Nobody's in the house. You turn it up. You don't turn it off, right? That's what happened this summer. The HVACs were not turned off completely.
2: That is my understanding. And you know, before I start talking about all this stuff, one of the things that's unique and different once you're elected as a board member, it's very important for the community to understand that when I speak, I'm speaking for myself with my views, my opinions, and my thoughts. When the Board of Education, the 5 elected board members speak, they speak with at minimum a 3-2 vote voice. So I want to get that on the table first. You know, mm-hmm. I'm not speaking for anybody other than Ron as one elected board member. But I've had a way more experience than I ever thought I would with HVACs, particularly during my time in Fayette County. And when there's a problem, your first task as somebody who's evaluating the response to the problem and evaluating the responders. Nobody gets a free pass. I've known a lot of these folks for years, but they never gave me a free pass, and I'm not going to give them one. Mm-hmm. But you have to have you have to maintain an objective viewpoint, and based on my training and experience, investigation, being on site, talking to people, I have confidence that our response to these problems has been appropriate.
1: You did the right things, right? I mean, you had to close down the schools, which nobody wanted to do. You had to close them down. You got them cleaned. You got the reports out there, which people say, I didn't see the reports. Reports are out there to look at. They released them. So you go look at those reports and see where it is, where it was, and where it is now. So there shouldn't be these continuing talks about it's not fixed or anything like that. At least that's where I come from with it. You look at the numbers, they are under what is supposed to be, you know, required. It's good to go. You open the schools back up, and there you go. And I understand there's still people getting sick. But let's be honest, this time of year, kids get sick at school. It's happened for however long schools have been open. You get sick. It happens.

0: allergens. You got colds going around. You got wait till flu comes. Flu's coming. That's not going to be mold. That's going to be flu. I mean, there's things like that that just sometimes it's like, man, it's not all one thing. There's a lot of things that go involved. And I think this was just that perfect storm of kids getting back in school, getting around each other, germs being spread, colds and everything else. And there was some mold, which has been taken care of.
1: Well, I suspect there's a great deal of truth in what you're saying. One of the things that I aspire to do when you're dealing with problems like this is to not become emotional.
0: That's my problem.
1: Yeah, but to become analytical.
0: Yeah.
1: Because just because there wasn't a problem yesterday doesn't mean there couldn't be a problem today.
0: Yeah.
1: One of the things that I've had a lot, like I said, I've had a lot of experience at this, particularly working in Fayette County. It was a county that was taken over mm-hmm. because that county got behind in their finances and had genuine facility problems. Remember Valley High School,
0: yeah.
1: HVAC, we dealt with problems there when it was shut down. And man, was it a hot mess, which we were able to remediate, thankfully. Midland Trail, I can remember having some problems there. One in particular that I recall was Collins Middle School. Literally at a Board of Education meeting, I was on the agenda to speak and address some of our facility problems, particularly Collins Middle. And right behind me was our state board president, Gail Manchin, the senator's wife. And God bless her. I guess she could have been at the Washington Hilton with Oprah Winfrey and Ashley Judd talking about whatever those folks talk about. But she drove all the way up in the middle of the night to Fayette County in the middle of winter to come to a board meeting. So I'm not putting her down. I mean, I know her heart was in the right place. But I was saying, hey, we got big problems here at Collins Middle. This is going to really hurt us. There's a lake under the gym. There's friable asbestos in the ceiling in the wing in the school. I'm wondering, when are we going to have a crisis here? And the year after I left, we didn't have the crisis. And, of course, Dr. Starcher was a superintendent at that time in Fayette County. She shut down Collins Middle. We mm-hmm. They had to move kids all over.
0: Yeah.
1: Fayette County to shut down the biggest middle school in the county and still have school.
0: Yeah.
1: So, a lot of folks in the system have a proven track record of making responsible decisions. We're kind of quick to forget we were really condemned in public education for being too aggressive during COVID time mm-hmm. when we shut down schools. Mm-hmm. We're kind of condemned when people feel we're too aggressive when we call off school because a flake of snow hit a windshield, you know. I understand why those things happen, and it's always a judgment call. But at the end of the day, a lot of this, in addition to having data, facts, measurable results, which are very crucial, it's also relational. Mm-hmm. It's about the trust that we have with one another. And a lot of times when you're having problems like this, it speaks to relational issues as much as it speaks to technical issues.
0: Mm-hmm. Yeah. I'm glad you're the more analytical and can put the emotions to the side, because that's why I would never run for office or anything like that. I get too emotional about this. And when I see things talked about, which I know is not true, It just gets to me, because they're putting a bad look on the public school system, which is under siege right now. I don't care what anybody says. It's under siege from what everybody's talking about and what you're seeing, what's going on. We have got to stop with all the negative stuff, and let's try to switch it another way to try to find the positive things that are going on. Talk about what's good, because there are a lot of good things going on. With that said, yesterday there was a meeting. And we'll try to kind of switch gears a little bit. The closing of the possible closing of two elementary schools in Raleigh County, Cranberry Prosperity and Mapscott. Talk to me a little bit about that meeting. I know it's not a decision that anybody wants to make, but until the legislature gets their act together, mainly one side of the legislature gets their act together and looks at the school aid formula, this is what's going to be happening in the future, because we continue to lose students, which I think the number that I saw Raleigh County lost

0: another 200 students last year?
1: We have
0: year?
1: Had a decline. I don't recall that.
0: Okay, I don't know the number off the top of my head. I'm just, for some reason, that number sticks out. But anyway, we've had a decline in enrollment again, which means funding goes down the way this thing is set up right now, which means you have to look at making cuts. That's what you all have to do, right? I mean, it's not something that you all want to do. You have to do it.
1: Yeah.
0: So that's what this was looking at, right?
1: Well, we are beginning the process of having public testimony and closure hearings regarding Cranberry and MAPSCOT, and that is a consideration that we make. None of us should predetermine, myself included, that that's the best option. We have to be, again, analytical, analyze the data, look at alternatives. I sat down last night in preparation for this interview thinking about, well, what else could we do? Because one of the things that is clear, the status quo will not be sustainable.
0: Yeah.
1: Now, how do you adjust to that? Well, that's something that we're working on, but you can't automatically take options off the table while you're going through the process. You have to keep all your options open. Mm-hmm. So that's what the hearings are designed to do. But you mentioned enrollment. And in the closure documents, one of the things you'll see is that our 2015-16 enrollment was 12,328. Our 25-26 enrollment was 10,090. So that's 238 students by my...
0: 2,000, right?
1: Yeah, 238 less students.
0: Okay, I got you.
1: And that... or. Yes, 2,338. Excuse me. Thank you for keeping me straight.
0: I went to public school.
1: Yes, you did.
0: I can do a little bit of subtraction in my head. Yeah.
1: But that's an 18% reduction, yeah. And we're funded based on enrollment. Well, that's a reality. We also know that the state funding formula, which isn't all bad, by the way.
0: It's not all bad,
1: yeah.
0: But it needs to be worked on.
1: I can speak to that a little bit too, but the formula says that we are 170 professional and service members over maximum allowable position. That's based on steps 1 and 2 of a 10-step formula. Mm-hmm. So that's a reality, and I don't know if this makes for good radio. And you can stop me if I'm jacking up your show.
0: Nope.
1: But we just got a report from our treasurer, our chief school financial officer. And these were two statements that he had in his treasurer's report. Declines in student enrollment will result in decreased state aid to the school district. This could negatively impact the board's ability to provide current levels of service to students. Here was the second statement that was in that report. Continued increases in staff over formula positions are not sustainable. Now, that's what our finance person is telling us, and will lead to increases in costs, increases, budget needs for subsequent years, and affect the district's ability to provide necessary services to students and staff. Now, if that is correct, and it would appear to be so based on my analysis,
0: mm-hmm.
1: The status quo can't be sustainable. So for anybody to say, I don't want this to happen, I don't either. But for anybody to say, well, if you can't do this, then you have to do that, and what is that? So when we take testimony, one of the things that I'm hoping people will come is actionable operational alternatives to that course of action,
0: mm-hmm.
1: because that's what the board has to find. Actionable operational alternatives that put us in compliance with that 1,300 pages of state law.
0: Which, that's another whole conversation.
1: Yeah. It's not all bad either.
0: It's not all bad. I agree, but it's too much.
1: It's quite voluminous.
0: Yeah.
1: Quite voluminous.
0: Too much.
1: So I'm hoping that, we get that kind of testimony. Again, I'm not a blank slate on that. I can share things that could be alternatives, but I don't know how, if we have to be analyzed.
0: I think one thing that has to happen with these hearings that are coming up, and I think you're right. If you have an idea, bring it up. I think the thing that I think a lot of people think

0: When it gets to this point, it doesn't matter what anybody says. That's what the mindset of some people that will come to this. That's got to get out of your mind. If you have an idea that you think could help, bring it up, right?
1: Yeah.
0: I mean.
1: Yeah, I could see where you would think that. I certainly can, especially, you know, I was on a previous show, and I said, you know, 1958, 59, we had, if memory serves, and I think it does because I was looking at yesterday, we had 160 schools in Raleigh County.
0: Yeah.
1: And you say, well, how do you get in front of that kind of momentum? We're down to 27 now over the last almost 70 years. And that's been what's happened in southern West Virginia. So can I change it? Could I change it? I don't know how people feel about that, but I know I ran because I felt like I could have an impact. And I know I get one vote, you know, so I don't feel that way.
0: Yeah. I just, you know, I have heard comments – and I have seen things saying, well, we don't want this to happen. And people in charge, I put the blame on them a little bit. Not from the Board of Education, higher up. Because we have talked about the school aid formula need to be looked at.
1: Mm-hmm.
0: House of Delegates went through that, came up with a unanimous plan last year to look at it, to changing the school aid formula where we might not have to be in this situation. Senate didn't pick it up at all. You go back and look over the history of the legislature. When's the last time you saw something get unanimous selection on one side, bipartisan support, not even be picked up on the other side of the aisle? That doesn't happen very often. It wasn't even picked up. We have got to find a way, the same passion, and I've said this, the same passion that the Senate showed for the Hope Scholarship, that same passion has got to be there for public education. I don't think it is. I don't think it's there. I might be totally wrong, but I see some of the comments saying, well, we hate to see this happening. Well, you could have stopped some of this from happening. Change the school aid formula. Look at it. Make the moves that need to be made and make it better for everybody. It could be done. Get jobs here. Here's the other thing. We talk about closing schools, and I know I'm not getting away from the education part. We talk about closing schools. What's the one thing businesses ask before they come into an area? How's your school situation going? Mm-hmm. Oh, we had to close two schools. Red flag.
1: Mm-hmm.
0: We're kicking ourselves, you know, we're beating ourselves down. We're taking one step forward, two steps back sometimes. You know? I mean, we have got to find a way to we get everybody on the same page and realize public education is one of the most, if not the most important thing that we've got to get fixed if we want to see this area move forward.
1: After faith. And in my case, faith in Christ, after family, I would contend that the third most important institutions we have are education.
0: Mm-hmm.
1: And one of the things that I said out loud, I could see my colleagues on the board when they saw me walk into the mic, they were like, oh no, what's he going to say? And hopefully after I got done talking, they were not feeling that way because I was fired up. And there were people in the room that I wanted to hear this. And this is basically what I said. It would appear that the predominant legislative culture looks at public education as a problem to be dealt with instead of an essential institution that needs to be nurtured, protected, mm-hmm. at times certainly corrected, and developed.
0: Mm-hmm.
1: And the room just burst out in applause.
0: Yeah.
1: I know of no institution that has human beings in it on this side of eternity that can't stand improvement.
0: Yeah.
1: When I walked out of Woodrow Wilson on the last day, there were problems there I didn't like and things I wanted to work on. That's the nature of the human condition.
0: Yeah.
1: But people think public education is a bastion of liberal indoctrination, and it's not. They also think that the schools are chaotic, and they're not.
0: No, no.
1: It hasn't been years since I've worked in public schools. It's only been months. And the last school that I worked in, I spent 2 weeks at Park right after Christmas. Man, were those kids champions.
0: Yeah.
1: Man, were they champions.
0: Yeah.
1: I spent a week at Stratton right before Thanksgiving. Man, were those kids champions. Man, they

0: were outstanding. We had an assembly when we opened up that memorabilia room at Stratton.
1: Yeah.
0: Those little kids marched in there like little soldiers, and man, they were outstanding. I mean, the crowd was blown away by our kids at Stratton Elementary.
1: Yeah. Yeah.
0: So, I'm a champion for public education, and the thing that I see happening. You know, I've been in a lot of our private schools, and man, there's a lot of good stuff happening too there, Fred.
1: Mm-hmm.
0: I've got some homeschool kids on my bike team that I coach. Man, I wish I was that mature now, probably. So, you know, there's a lot of good things happening with those alternatives, but what's happening is this is kind of strong, but in a homogenous, isolated environment that contains kids that are screened, you can get a lot done.
1: Mm-hmm.
0: There's a lot of kids out here though that have still have a constitutional right to a thorough and efficient education,
1: mm-hmm.
0: that will be denied that. We might have one kid that'll cost us $100,000 just because they have a handicap and condition.
1: Yeah.
0: Well, you know, we strive to be efficient, but we're not totally about efficiency.
1: Mm-hmm. You can't be, right?
0: No, sir.
1: No, you can't be.
0: No, sir. Are you totally about efficiency with your own children?
1: Lord, no. I mean, I don't think anybody is.
0: No.
1: How can you be, right? In that situation, how can you be efficient when you know your child needs more than maybe another child to make sure they can get what they need to go to move on and move forward in this world?
0: Mm-hmm.
1: You can't put a price tag on that, right?
0: No, I don't think so.
1: But that's what they're trying to do. I mean, that's what, you know, you say you got to have this number. Okay, it looks good on paper.
0: Mm-hmm.
1: And I've said that before. A lot of bottom lines look good on paper.
0: Mm-hmm.
1: But when you try to implement them into the real world, it ain't going to work.
0: No. Well, one of the things that I would say when you start talking about finances, if you only think about finances in relation to an endeavor like education, you don't have a heart.
1: Mm-hmm.
0: By the same token, if you never think about finances, you don't have a brain.
1: Yeah, I agree. Yeah.
0: This was something that I've contemplated saying. I guess I'm getting ready to say it now. I want to get it on the record at a board meeting. But we are benefited by problem identifiers. But we get people come to us identifying all kinds of problems, and that's good. We're benefited by that. But we're further benefited by problem solvers. And one of the things that I have the utmost confidence in my colleagues on the Board of Education is we are attempting to be problem solvers. Caring for children takes many forms. And one of those forms is a realistic, technically sound, legally compliant, professionally informed analysis of incoming expenses and the best way to offer services. There's love and care in that approach, too.
1: Mm-hmm.
0: And love, absent any consideration of truth and reality, that's not a sustainable form of love.
1: Yeah.
0: Oh, baby, I love you, but I spent my money on beer and cigarettes and didn't buy you dinner, but I love you.
1: Yeah.
0: Well, I can't eat your love.
1: Yeah.
0: So there has to be an analytical approach to all of this, and the law is the law.
1: Yeah, you got to make the numbers work, and I don't agree with the way the numbers are set up. I know I was having a conversation with Dr. Starcher, I think, last week or 2 weeks ago on the show, and she corrected me. She said, hey, I've heard you talk about not changing the formula, school aid formula, in 40 years. She said, it has been changed. It used to be 3-1. Now it's 1-1.
0: Uh-huh.
1: So the numbers have changed, but it hasn't changed in the right direction.
0: Yeah.
1: If you just go back to where it was at 3-1, I'm wondering if we're having this conversation about closing two schools now.
0: I don't know. Again, you'd have to have...
1: You'd have to look at the numbers.
0: You'd have to have somebody smarter than you and me put together to analyze that.
1: But still,
0: and give us the data.
1: It's something to throw out there.
0: But one of the things that I have aspired to do, so much of this, Fred, is relational. I'm really working hard to model an approach when people come up and are emotional and attacking, et cetera, to try to give them grace. Because we don't give each other a lot of grace, mm-hmm. in these impassioned debates. We make enemies, and most folks are working with the understanding that they have. Most folks are working with the experiences that they have had. I don't know how they've been treated and what they've experienced. So I try to give them grace.

0: And even the people that I'll look at and say, well, man, that's not fair, or man, that's pretty harsh, or gosh, do you really think we're that bad that we would treat kids, children that way? I'll have those thoughts running through my inner thought bubble. I don't know what they've experienced. So yeah. I try to give them grace and remember the most upset person that would speak irrationally to me, I'm still supposed to try to serve them.
1: Hmm. You're a lot better at that stuff than I am.
0: Well, ask me if I've always done it perfectly. No, sir, no, I have not.
1: You know, because my thing is, I was sitting here thinking, and I said this a couple of times on the show, last year during the session, the legislative session, there was a lot of passion about the Hope Scholarship from the standpoint, not only from the Senate side of things, but also from the people who showed up. But when something came up about public education, crickets.
0: Really?
1: We can't have that. We have got to get passionate about public education from the standpoint of, I've said this before. I said that I think that for a lot of changes to be made, Board of Educations are doing what's set in front of them by the state. You have to go by the numbers of the state. You've got to go higher up if you want to try to make some changes. You've got to go to Charleston. You have got to contact your senator or your Congress or your legislature, your House of Delegates member, or your Congress or your Senate leaders of the state. That's where you need to go. You need to send letters out to the governor, because that is where it's trickling down to what you all have to do as the Board of Education to make these numbers work. I'm not seeing that kind of passion from not students, but from parents whose kids are in public schools right now.
0: Right.
1: They just want to come to the school meeting and blame you all.
0: Right.
1: And I think I signed up for that. Well, I know, but I look at it as you all are only doing what you all have to do, but you're mandated by the state of West Virginia to do. Right?
0: There is, from the standpoint
1: of closing schools, making the numbers work, and stuff like that.
0: There's predominant truth in that. By the same token, we have, you know, myself, and really, I guess, yeah, well, even Rick Snuffer served in public education.
1: Yeah.
0: So four of us have been trained as public educators. We're supposed to be able to come up with solutions. I've came up with a few just for us to start throwing out and consider. These may be horrible ideas that I don't even like after we analyze them, but I start thinking about reducing our investment in technology. We spend a lot on technology. I think we move too far, too fast, too young with technology. I think that there's a growing body of evidence in some respects that technology maybe 10 or 20 years from now is going to be viewed like cigarettes and how it hurt the development of little kids. On a comparable way.
1: So maybe not starting it in elementary school.
0: Well, you know, they need exposure, but I don't like this one-to-one device and the one-to-ones going to home pre-K to 8. That's my first thought. Now, I need to be part of a debate and discussion about am I on target? I think I am, or I wouldn't say it. Paying our own people to do professional development. Gosh, I wonder how much we could save there. There's something called energy management contracts that we did in Fayette County where we upgraded our HVAC, paid for them, financed them and paid for them with the savings from more efficient equipment. I wonder how far we are, for example, and boy, this is going to ruffle some feathers. We might be close to being able to have one middle school in Beckley. We might be getting there.
1: I mean, when you look at the numbers, Park Middle School is basically a class single A school. When you look at the numbers.
0: Yeah. We might be getting there.
1: You might be getting close. I mean, that's just, you know.
0: And let's say if we did get there and that was a right thing to do, well, what would we do with the other middle school? Would we make it a 3-5 center and then make our other elementary schools pre-K to 2, and would we still need them all? The key thing, one of the things in the closure document is moving our maintenance department into Cranberry. And I got to thinking about that. I said, well, I wonder if it would be better to dispose of that facility, realize all the operational savings from not operating that building, and maybe invest in upgrading a little bit where we are. I mean, is that right? I don't know, but I want to talk about that.
1: Well, I think, you know, honestly, that was the one thing that I was thinking about last night. We decide to close, if this goes through, you close those two schools. the Board of Education and the Raleigh County School still has those two buildings, right? I mean, you're still

0: paying for the upkeep, still paying. Yes. I mean, would it be cost efficient tear down the buildings?
1: Right. You know, the answer is I don't know.
0: And develop the land maybe to sell it?
1: Yeah.
0: I don't know either, but.
1: I have done that before. I have been involved in the disposal of surplus property.
0: You think
1: property.
0: About around Beckley right now, all the old schools that are not being manned are still there. Why can we not look at that as far as we're trying to find ways to save money and keep schools open? Yeah. Well, the schools that we've got closed that you have nothing in, tear them down. Yeah. Sell the land.
1: I explored that one time, and I found out that the cost of disposal of an old school far surpassed its value.
0: Really?
1: Yes, yes. The other thing that I had thought about was centralized cooking. An acquaintance of mine that was a superintendent in Hancock County, which is a long, skinny county at work for them geographically, they didn't have a kitchen in every school. Tammy Trent and Jack Tanner at the Commission on Aging are taking food all over the county right now. So there's all kinds of things that we can start talking about and put people together and costing out to come up with solutions that are alternatives, and that's our job to come up with them. But here's the key thing. Sometimes when you throw out solutions, it's like, I'll use the analogy to skeet shooting. When they throw up that clay pigeon and somebody shoots it down, you'll throw out 10 solutions, and there's always one person that just gets out there, reflexively gets out their shotgun and shoots it down because they want the status quo. Can't do that. You got to really think these things through, even though they make you uncomfortable. The key thing to remember, and I learned this from Mr. Dials. I love a lot of his quotes. I use them all the time. I channel my inner Mr. Dials sometimes in moments of stress. When we criticize each other, the observers believe us all.
0: Ooh, that's good.
1: It is good, isn't it?
0: That is good.
1: And there's truth in this.
0: But that's what I was saying earlier.
1: So we don't have any trust. Nobody has any trust in anybody.
0: Exactly. That's what's going on,
1: and
0: I think, right now.
1: You can't work together that way.
0: When you throw all this stuff out on social media and things like that, people just believe what they see the most. And that's why I think we've got to come at it from a different angle with that, from the standpoint of we got to put the truth out there. That's why I wanted to get you on to talk about that HVAC. It's not been turned off. It wasn't turned off.
1: Well, here's an example of what happens with HVAC. When I went to Fayette County, one of the things that we discovered was that the brand new River Elementary, which had a programmable HVAC unit, was not being programmed. It was running wide open at occupied settings 24/7, 365. In 1 year, when we programmed it to do the setback, we saved the equivalent of Lee Jones' principal salary.
0: Yeah.
1: In 1 year.
0: That's crazy. So, and now look at, you know, energy prices now. So, I mean,
1: well, and that's another thing, too. Think about this. Our diesel's going up to $6 a gallon, I'm told.
0: Yeah.
1: Our country blew through a $40 trillion deficit like a football team running through a paper mache at the beginning of the ball game.
0: Yeah.
1: We've managed to irritate every ally we've ever had in the United States, whether you think that's good or bad. I kind of don't think that's good. We're as dysfunctional nationally as we are locally. We need to do better locally and not be that dysfunctional, because I'm telling you, we're thinking in the micro, while there are macro things that impact us that we need to prepare for. I just took some of my savings and bought a standby home generator and a big propane tank.
0: Yeah. Just in case.
1: Yeah.
0: Just in case.
1: We need to think that way, too.
0: And that's the thing that I think we kind of zero in on one certain thing. Mm-hmm. But there's a lot of things that factor into these numbers. Diesel. Think about all the school buses that are running on diesel right now. All around the area, going to extracurricular activities. How much money are we spending right now in gasoline when it comes to diesel?
1: Right.
0: With gas prices going up to $6, and that's not going to be the end of it. It's going to continue to rise.
1: Yeah.
0: It's just going to happen. So that part of that is something else people need to think about. There are a lot of expenditures that are getting more expensive, more expensive, and more expensive, and yet that money is not changing.
1: No.
0: And I'm not saying throw more money at the situation.
1: No,
0: we don't
1: want to
0: do – I understand not throwing money.
1: Not.
0: But – there has got to be there's got to be some things that we can do. And I like your idea.

0: ideas, what you have just said. I like the idea of if you close Cranberry, do you really need to move that to maintenance? Does that?
1: Well, and I truly,
0: who knows?
1: Truly don't know. We haven't had the discussion yet.
0: But it needs to be had. That discussion needs
1: somebody
0: to be.
1: Thinks it's a good idea, and they may have information that I don't. I'm sure they have information that I don't have. So I want to hear what that rationale is.
0: But would it be more cost efficient to not use that entire building, and as you said, build out from what's already there?
1: Yeah,
0: I like the idea. I mean, those are the things, and I still think, you know, you drive around, you see these schools are just vacant.
1: Mm-hmm.
0: That's been vacant for 20, 25 years.
1: Yeah.
0: And I understand what you're saying. Demolition is probably more than what the building's worth.
1: Oh, yeah.
0: But you turn around and sell it, and then you build it. I mean.
1: We sold. I'll tell you this story. We had a vocational building in Mount Hope, and, man, mm-hmm. that thing had value. Mm-hmm. It had an upstairs, and I don't know how they did it structurally, but you could park they'd park a fire truck in there, the fire department at times, on the top floor of a building. I thought, man, how do they do that? It's like a parking building. But we didn't need the building, and we wanted to sell it.
0: Yeah.
1: In Mount Hope now, by the way. Mount Hope's not Beckley. But we put it out for bid, and we go ready to have our auction. One bidder shows up and offers us $500 for it. And we were happy to get it.
0: Yeah.
1: Because for us in the school system, it was a liability. Now, keep in mind, this was when the county was taken over.
0: Yeah.
1: And that's one of the things we're working to avoid, quite frankly. You and I are having this discussion. You and I are thinking about what can we do good together on purpose as a county where we're working together. If we start falling out of the board efficiency standards upon which we're evaluated, and they see no hope of us being able to work together to operate our system in a sustainable way, we've seen it already all over state.
0: Where
1: the state comes in, they take over the system, then they run it. And I've been that person that did that work.
0: Yeah.
1: And we start to lose our ability to influence one another, and it's just dictated to us.
0: The one county that when it got taken over by the state, and it's not fully taken over by the state, but when they came in and looked, I kind of woke you up a little bit. It was Harrison County.
1: Oh, didn't it?
0: Yeah, because that's where Bridgeport is, that's where Clarksburg is, some of the biggest areas that are growing in the state of West Virginia.
1: Yeah,
0: when the state came in and took that over, I'm like, whoo. That surprised me. From that, I would think that would be one of the counties you wouldn't have to worry about.
1: Right.
0: But you do. If you have to worry about it in Harrison County, you know you have to worry about it here in Raleigh County.
1: Well, I don't think people understand how extreme our overstaffed condition is.
0: The only reason why we're okay with that right now is because of the access levy, right?
1: The access levy helps us, and we have been blessed to have a long, long tradition of boards and leadership that have been fiscally prudent. And we are not in a crisis now. We have the blessing and benefit of people that have preceded us, where as unpleasant as sometimes as it feels when we go back and forth about what to do, we have the blessing and benefit of having resources and time to make deliberative decisions. So I want to give those folks credit.
0: Yeah.
1: For getting us where we are right now. We're standing on their shoulders.
0: Well, I talked to you before. I said, you think we can go over the entire hour? And he said, well, maybe just one segment. I just looked at the clock. We're 15 till 10 now. So,
1: holy cow. I didn't know you could do that on the radio.
0: Well, we're doing it. But, you know, there are certain things that I think sometimes we look at that is very important to talk about. And to where we're having this conversation, I didn't think about the time. I really didn't.
1: I didn't either.
0: Because this is the conversation that needs to be had. And I have an open invitation. I would love to get to the point where, you know, they might have to come in here and duct tape my mouth shut so I don't say anything. But I want to get people involved from the board office, legislators, and let's talk about these things. I love the ideas that some of the ideas you brought up. I think they could work. Also, I'm wondering, with the talk of going from 180 days to 900 hours, I know it's still early in the game to look at it, but is that something that could help?
1: I spoke on that. I don't know if we were on the record or not. It might have been during the executive session when we're talking about superintendent's goals. But I will go on the record with this.

0: Imagine going to Streets of Rat and saying, Street, buddy, the less your kids come to practice, the better they'll play. The less you spend time working on football, the better team you'll have. Street would have a stroke. He would have a stroke. Every coach would, because he knows that's not true.
1: Yeah.
0: And the more reps you get, the more times you spend on task, the better you're going to be. That's why we focus so hard on attendance. School makes you smarter, richer, better looking, more popular, and even good looking. And I can tell you why all those things happen in school. And it's free at the point of service. And one of the things we don't need to do is spend less time on task doing reading, writing, spelling, math, being able to think, being able to produce people. Like, I hope people listen to us and think we're competent in how we talk, but we're products.
1: You,
0: of,
1: yes, me. we don't know about me, but
0: we're both products of public education. So I'm going to be, it's going to be hard for me to cut my practice time. Mm. It's going to be tough.
1: Mm. I got you.
0: I think I'm going to resist it. I need to practice, coach. I'm going to play.
1: Yeah.
0: I'm going to win.
1: I got you. I mean, that's the other side you got to take a look at. I agree. I mean, yeah. I think the one thing that I liked about the 900 hours, if it does find a way to maybe take away some of the Faculty Senate stuff that goes on, well, it used to be Faculty Senate.
0: It still is. You know, still have that.
1: So, but things like that to where the kids are not there. You know what I'm saying? When they're not in school.
0: Yeah.
1: If that takes away from that, okay, fine. I'm for it. If it gives them more snow days, because I keep on hearing this year going to be a doozy. So if it's something that helps, you know, and keeps kids in school from that standpoint, okay, I'm fine with that. I don't like the fact of kids going until mid-June, late June. I mean, one year it was close to July 4th, if I remember right. I don't think that's good for kids either. So I don't know. I think that the 900 hours thing, I think there's got to be more talked about before it goes. I know it's supposed to go into effect next year.
0: Right. You have the option.
1: Option. Okay, so it's an option thing.
0: Mm-hmm. Yeah,
1: so we'll see what Raleigh County Schools decides to do with that. But, yeah, it's something that has to have a conversation as well.
0: Yeah.
1: That's the thing. There's a lot of things that need to have these conversations that's going on.
0: And one thing I want to get that, again, on the back.

0: be right out of a sense of pride. I want to do right out of a sense of doing an affirmative duty to serve children. Those are two different concepts.
1: And that's my when I think about a lot of this stuff's going on, the first thing that I think about is the kids. That's what we all should be thinking about. Mm-hmm. What's best for the kids?
0: Mm-hmm.
1: Is it best for the kids to have the schools closed? I don't think it is. But then again, that's where this kind of yo-yoing it back and forth of what we can do and what we need to do is a little bit different. And that's why, you know, it goes back to school aid formula. It goes back to things like that that we need to really take a look at, because do I want to see those kids have their schools closed? No.
0: No.
1: Nobody does. And for anybody to sit there and say, well, they just like COVID. No, nobody wants to see that happen. But then again, do we want the state to come in to take over the school? No.
0: No.
1: You don't want that.
0: I've been that guy. I did that job.
1: Well, exactly. You don't want it.
0: Mm-mm.
1: You don't want that. Because then you're talking about a lot more programs being cut,
0: mm-hmm.
1: a lot more things that you have now that you're not going to be able to do if the state comes in. Because
0: there's all your flexibility.
1: They're
0: not evil. I mean, they mean well. I meant well when I went into Fayette County.
1: They're doing what they have to do.
0: Yeah, yeah, and we don't want that. We should, instead of a takeover, I almost view it as, one analogy I used one time is the CPS analogy. When somebody says, well, you're not parenting well, we're going to have to step in, and we're either going to have to take your kids and help you get your act together so you can take care of your kids. And that's the approach the state takes. They're not evil, bad people either. They mean well, too. And that's the thing that we have too many of is people picking out, well, who's the bad guy? Who's the bad guy in all of this? Well, I've identified bad guys before, and I've participated in people being terminated. I've called the prosecuting attorney about problems. I've had to expel children from school. So I think I'm pretty good at finding bad guys, but there's in all these problems, if we just spend all our time identifying bad people when they're really not, they're just doing the best they can with what they know.
1: What they've got.
0: Yeah.
1: You know?
0: And I'm trying to continue to turn the temperature down on irrational passion.
1: Yeah.
0: I love passion.
1: Yeah.
0: I think I have it. Mm-hmm. I just hope I don't want it ever to be irrational, unthinking passion.
1: Yeah. I really wish the people, if anybody's listening that's doing these satire things, stop it. Just stop it. That's not helping the situation any at all. It's making it worse.
0: Yeah. Just remember, when we criticize each other, people believe us all.
1: Yeah.
0: Remember that. That's so true. And we're impairing our capacity to work together to solve problems. And some of the things that people say, if you really took them literally and say, well, wait a minute, you damage kids on purpose. You lie on purpose and kids get damaged because of it. And it's like, well, there are people in the world that do that.
1: Yeah.
0: And they go to prison for that, and they, et cetera. There's people out there like that, but I don't feel that way about the people that come talk to us and that get out there like that. Like I said, I think they're doing the best they can with what they know. And I always try to remember, sometimes my critics have been correct. Mm. Stay humble.
1: Yeah, I'll say you have to. I mean, none of us are 100% right,
0: mm-mm.
1: but none of us is 100% wrong either.
0: I think you're all spot on with that.
1: Yeah, of course. My wife says sometimes I am.
0: I doubt she says that. I don't believe she does.
1: All right. I did not mean for us to go close to the entire hour. I really didn't. But one thing I do want to do as we wrap things up, as I told you, I kind of want to end on a positive note. And I know people will say, well, you're talking about athletics again. Yeah, I am. The announcement that was made yesterday here on the show between Beckley and Shady, for the first time in 88 years to play football next year. Big for the county, isn't it?
0: Well, let me tell you, it fits in perfectly
1: with
0: what we're doing. Nobody else is coming here to save us. And by those two schools setting an example of working together and signing this all-sports agreement, there's plenty of reasons why you can get mad at somebody you compete with athletically. There's plenty of reasons why. But my goodness, they start reducing their travel times. They're keeping our kids safer by getting them on the road less. First student need, safety and supervision. Well done, Shady and Woodrow. Second student need, cognitive. If we're on the road less, we can do our homework done. And affective, man, if I'm

0: tired and wrung out from being on the road to where some of the trips, I think if a Division I team played our schedules, they'd charter a jet.
1: Yeah.
0: So safety and supervision, cognitive needs, affective needs, this agreement checks off every box.
1: Checks every box.
0: It sets a good example for all of our schools and our neighbors around us. And yeah, we're going to compete. We're going to compete hard. And occasionally we're going to get mad at each other. But let's remember what's our first most important duty. And they set a good example for all of us. Mm-hmm. Well done. Well done.
1: And also, and something that is very important too, is financial.
0: Oh my goodness.
1: I mean, it's a huge and it is. I mean, if people don't believe that this is a financial thing, it is.
0: Bigger gate, lower overhead.
1: Exactly.
0: Both of those are win-wins. And what can we do then? Then we can meet more student needs.
1: Exactly. We don't have to worry about, I know Beckley played over $10,000 to go up to Washington first game of the year.
0: Wow.
1: And Shady goes to Berkeley Springs last game of the year.
0: Wow.
1: So we don't have to worry about that now. Yeah, well, you still might have to make that trip, but when you have a gate like Shady Beckley, mm-hmm. in football, it kind of eases that a little
0: bit. Plus, it's tons of fun. You remember when the Armory was packed out?
1: Yes.
0: And everybody was crowded around the floor?
1: What's amazing to me that these two teams have not played on the football field since 1939.
0: I did not know that.
1: It'll be 88 years when we play next year.
0: That's great.
1: And it's coming up on November 5th, the last game of the year. And I've already said, I haven't talked to my bosses about this, but we're going to blow it out. Since our station's involved with both schools, we're going to have some fun. And we're going to make it a huge event. And that's what we need to do. And we need the people in those two communities. Now, we say 7 o'clock, I think, next year, whatever it is. You might have to leave at 3 o'clock just because of the traffic in the Daniels area. Yeah. Hopefully it's better by then. But this is, I think it's just the excitement is there.
0: Yeah.
1: I think it's great. Yeah. And as you said, it is just one of those things that finally, the way that the point system and everything works out, it works.
0: Maybe we can all just love on each other a little bit more instead of beating each other up all the time. Wouldn't that be fun?
1: You know, it would be, but I've got a feeling you've got these people out here that just love to beat up on people, and that's what's going to happen. You know, I hope it changes, but I don't know, man. I want to see public schools be successful, and I think a lot of the stuff that you all get put through is not deserved. I think you all are doing the best you can with what you've got to have to do. We just need to get behind it. And I still say, coming at you all the time, it needs to go higher up.
0: Oh, there's truth in that.
1: Go after the senators. Go after the House of Delegates members. Go after the governor.
0: Yeah.
1: And say, hey, same passion.
0: Yeah.
1: Same passion for Hope Scholarship. Put that in public education. Guess what? We'll get things done.
0: Yeah. Well, you know? I will say this on a personal note. I feel blessed to be in the position I'm in. I've probably got about one more shot in me to try to help make things better. And I am trying to do that, to leave a system better than I found it, or at mm-hmm. least as good as it was when I found it.
1: Yep.
0: So don't feel sorry for me if people say bad things about me. I signed up for it. I knew it was coming.
1: Well, I'm happy
0: to serve.
1: I think saying the things that some people are saying about what is going on in the area does not get anything done.
0: I'm certain of that.
1: It doesn't help. You're not helping the situation.
0: Yeah, I'm certain of that.
1: Now, let's come up with some ideas. Like you said, these hearing closing hearings are coming up. Come up with some ideas. Who knows? You might have the best idea out there.
0: Be great if it did.
1: You know? So, there you go. Buddy, we got to go. I appreciate you so much coming on the show. I did not expect it to be an hour, but it is. But I respect you coming on, and I appreciate it, and we'll talk again soon, okay?
0: All right. Thank you.
1: It's Ron Cantley once again joining us this morning. We appreciate that. We've got news coming up for you next on the WJLS News Network.
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3: 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We got clouds and some sun with showers for today, high 65. Tonight, clear and chilly, low 43. Tomorrow, it's going to be partly sunny, high 68. Saturday, plenty of sunshine, high 69. Sunday, mostly sunny, high 66. And then back to work on Monday, it's going to be mostly sunny, high 69. That's your Metro News AccuWeather from the WJLS News Network.

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Hoppy Kirchival, host emeritus, will join us coming up at the top of the hour a little bit later on. Montague County delegate and Democrat candidate for State Senate John Williams will join us in studio. 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
3: A Marion County nurse practitioner is behind bars following a multi-agency investigation into an alleged scam. The Marion County Sheriff's Office says 58-year-old Tracy Tannehill is charged with four counts of obtaining money by false pretenses and one count of fraudulent schemes. According to investigators, Tannehill scammed people out of about $45,000 while working for Phoenix Rising Healthcare in Fairmont. She would ask people for money for medical equipment through personal loans. From the Metro News Anchor Desk, I'm Chris Lawrence.

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0: players an opportunity to see what this is all about. And to link up with those family members. It's really good stuff.
1: I was up at Spring Hill Cemetery the other day interviewing Paulie Ambrose's parents, and they're just lovely. Yeah. And you can actually see the full interview. It's on the WOWK Plus app. But we were at Drinko. They had a nice display set up for Paul there, and we went and saw his bench and things like that. But anyways, I was at Spring Hill Cemetery with them prior to that, and just the site there and the monument was decorated in such a beautiful fashion by the committee that does that. And there were all the flags, not only the healing field, but then all the flags around the monument. It's just, it's emotional just even thinking about it. It really is.
2: Yeah. Very touching. It is. If you haven't had a chance, when you come back on campus, take that trip up there. Yeah. It is very moving.
1: It's worth it.
0: And the game itself, 3:30 this afternoon.
2: Yes.
0: Final non-conference game for the Marshall Thundering Herd. They'll take on Gardner-Webb, 3:30 kick from the Jones. It's going to be an entire weekend of activities, and the weather's going to be absolutely fantastic.
2: It's going to be great football weather.
0: Great football weather.
1: It's like the perfect weekend.
2: It really is.
0: Melanie Pallero, we appreciate you being here. Thanks a lot.
2: Thank you for the opportunity. Absolutely. Yeah. Go Herd.
1: Nice to see you.
0: We'll take a break. It's 12:43. We're back after this.
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0: Welcome back. Two Class Single-A contenders collide when Cameron heads to Parsons to take on Tucker County. Tomorrow night, our Metro News Game of the Week presented by GoMart. 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And you can catch it on Metro News Television, YouTube, and Facebook. It is our Metro News Television Game of the Week presented by GoMart, Amanda.
1: All right. Let's talk about children and their reading. Save the Children has a new report out. There is a new study that shows West Virginia's rural students in grades 3 through 8 are reading a full grade and a half below their grade level. So on average, this is a real problem. Well over a half grade below their non-rural peers in the state. So it's news that the Save the Children organization is taking a closer look at. And joining us now to talk more about that is Catherine Miller. Thanks for being here on Metro News Midday.
21: Hi, thanks so much for having me.
1: As you read these numbers, we know that nearly 1 in 4 rural West Virginia children are living in poverty. It doesn't make for an easy start for these children. Also, 22% or more likely to qualify for a free or reduced school lunch than children who don't live in these rural areas. How are you guys taking these findings and working to make a difference?
21: Yeah, absolutely. I mean, these are some pretty astounding findings, right? And so here at Save the Children, I mean, we believe that no matter where a child lives, it should not determine their ability to read, learn, and succeed. And so, as you just said, far too many of our children, especially here in rural West Virginia, are facing barriers that are limiting their opportunity from the start. And it's really limiting their path to a brighter future, even before they're entering the classroom. And so these are things that we've known for a while, but this data is really showing us that children that are living in these rural communities are not only more likely to grow up in poverty, but they're more likely to experience food insecurity, and they're also more likely to lack the access that they need to quality early learning opportunities. And that's what's really making a direct correlation between these educational disparities.
1: And you guys are working to really paint a picture for people about these disparities with your new rural child dashboards that put this information in perspective for folks. What's the goal behind this?
21: Yeah, so Save the Children developed the first of its kind, really, rural child well-being dashboard. And so the goal behind it is to help educate others, bring awareness to the disparities that our children are facing, and get others on board and seeing how they can help support this. Because what this dashboard shows is that our rural students in grades 3 through 8 are reading a full grade and a half below their current grade level. Mm-hmm. And not only in literacy, but they're also a grade and a half below in math. And that's really astounding.
0: Well, and this is Dave Allen. We appreciate you joining us here on the show today. And you know, you think

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3: 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She's 5.
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6: A day of fanfare at the White House. I'm Lisa Brady, Fox News. As China's President Xi makes a high-stakes state visit.
7: But underneath all of the pageantry today are some really tough, serious issues affecting both countries that these leaders will have to tackle.
6: Fox's Aisha Hosni at the White House. That includes trade, Taiwan, the AI race, and Iran.
7: China is Iran's largest oil buyer, and so far the U.S. has not sanctioned Chinese banks because of this.
6: There have also been reports of China helping Iran in other ways during the conflict, including with intelligence information to help target U.S. forces. The U.S. Senate is expected to vote again today on a war powers resolution against military action in Iran. While the conflict continues to impact oil and gas prices, U.S. crude surging back over $96 a barrel earlier. It's less than 94 now, after the Saudi military intercepted more missiles blamed on the Iran-backed Houthi rebels. Meantime, a new threshold for mortgage rates in the U.S. topping 7% for a 30-year fixed home loan, and Freddie Mac's new figures, the highest since January of last year. At the United Nations, protesters ahead of a speech by the Israeli Prime Minister Benjamin Netanyahu.

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14: Welcome back to Metro News Midday on a Thursday. We are glad that you're here. Thanks for joining us. We've been talking a lot about the Toyota plant in Buffalo as it marks a major milestone. Jack Carlson has been on the ground in Buffalo, and he joins us now on Metro News Midday. It's a big celebration, Jack. And, you know, earlier in the broadcast today, Jeff was talking about, you know, its origins of way back when.

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3: As veterans, we've dealt with noise. From chains clanking as they're clamped onto cargo, to orders coming down the chain of command. We can handle that kind of noise. Back home, the noise is different. It seems like everyone's talking all at once and over each other because they just want to be heard. 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It's about listening. Listening to what's actually happening with our fellow veterans. Understanding each other because we share the same experiences, the same vocabulary, following the same paths that others have walked. If only we can pick up the trail. 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
3: 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We got clouds and some sun with showers for today, high 65. Tonight, clear and chilly, low 43. Tomorrow, it's going to be partly sunny, high 68. Saturday, plenty of sunshine, high 69. Sunday, mostly sunny, high 66. And then back to work on Monday, it's going to be mostly sunny, high 69. That's your Metro News AccuWeather from the WJLS News Network.
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4: All right. Hello, West Virginia. We are back for more in the 304. 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Oh, did you know the Metro News Hotline comes to you from the Selengo Law Studios? 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Coop, guess what we got? Guess what we've got?
5: What do we have?
4: We've got our first frost advisory. Got our first frost advisory of the year.
5: Come on now.
4: 65 degrees.
5: It is. So I had to put on a sports jacket in my office. It was a little chilly out there.
4: I thought you did that because Ann Magnuson's coming to see us today.
5: Oh, maybe that too. Maybe that too.
4: Yeah, she's going to be dropping by, so we all have to be on our best behavior for that. 65 degrees here in the big town today as we come on the air at our flagship 580 WCHS. Are we starting to get a little comfortable in our new time slot?
5: Yeah, 2 to 5.
4: You feeling, I don't know, yesterday, how many... We still need to have like a penalty jar or something out here, because there must have been 3 or 4 times on the show yesterday that I gave the wrong time. But I think I'm doing better.
5: I mean, I think you gave the wrong time in your first sentence at one point yesterday.
4: That's right. Yeah.
5: But on it. I mean, we went through this at the change of the year, right?
4: Yeah. That's true.
5: It's the same sort of muscle memory that that creates that sort of thing.
4: All right.
5: And you know, generally in radio, we use the we use the indicators past the hour until the hour. We don't always identify what hour it is.
4: But we have some, clever radio things that we do where we refer to the
5: rhyming things. Yeah. We can't rhyme ease with ooze, I mean, what are we going to do here?
6: It's currently the hour in between 1 o'clock and 3 o'clock.
4: That's right. Where's the sun? So goodbye to 5 things to know at 5. We hardly knew ye
5: more
4: after
5: things to
4: 13
5: know it for.
4: Years.
5: There's more things to know it for.
4: All right. So I think we've done this show a long time, and I think we always have a conversation about this. By the way, don't let me forget the lead. We have another special edition Tickets Tuesday today.
5: We're giving away more tickets?
4: It's
5: a Tickets Tuesday on a Thursday.
4: It's a Tickets Tuesday special Thursday edition.
5: Oh, right.
6: Okay. You're really clinging to that Tickets Tuesday.
4: It's my brand, man. I gotta promote the brands. Mm-hmm. So by the time we wrap this up today, Coop, we will have given away, almost

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4: 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In Ritchie County, the tiny community of Auburn had 15 homes on Main Street damaged or destroyed. 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

0: I had a question, Jermaine. 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
0: What?
1: That's the big deal. It's not going to be the special edition. It's no episode 4. Han shoots first. All in. Yeah.
0: I'm in on that. I probably wouldn't bother to see a special edition in the theater, to be quite honest with you, but the original I'll go see. That's pretty incredible.
2: Yeah, that sounds really, really good. Hey, Jermaine, thanks for your time today. I appreciate it. We'll talk again next week.
1: All right, have a good one, everybody.
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0: playoff chase, albeit just barely.
1: We still have an E next to our name, so we're still in the fight. So our guys are well aware of everything. So it was good two games, and then we have an off day tomorrow, and then we have to go into New York and take one game at a time.
0: All right, in Boston, the Guardians were blanked by the Bo Sox 1-0 at Fenway, snapping Cleveland's six-game winning streak. The Red Sox, Sonny Gray tossed six shutout innings for his 18th win of the year. Aroldis Chapman struck out the side in the ninth for his 35th save.
2: All right, look for the fastball up and away, the two-seam fastball up and away. That's Chappie's favorite way to end the game. So he'll at least try it once or twice here.
3: And then a stare down on the mound. 0-2.
0: Coupled with the White Sox loss to the Royals, the Guardians still one game up on the Chi Sox in the AL Central. Cleveland can clinch a playoff spot tonight with a win in Boston combined with a loss by either the Rangers or the Astros. We'll take a break and we'll wrap the hour in just a moment.
4: Metro News Hotline presented by Selango Law will return right after these messages. With your WJLS News Network news update, here is Fred Persinger II.
5: Becky Water has adopted two stretches of highway near its water treatment plants as part of an effort to protect local drinking water sources. Employees will clean up 2 miles of Pluto Road near the Glade Creek plant in Shady Spring and 2 miles of Sweeneysburg Road near the Sweeneysburg plant. The first cleanups are planned during Source Water Protection Week, September 27th through October 3rd, the maintenance continuing throughout the year. Beckley Water says it serves more than 70,000 people across southern West Virginia. Raleigh County School Board members are considering closing Mapscott Elementary and Cranberry Prosperity Elementary because of funding constraints. Under the proposal, Mapscott students will move to Crescent and Hollywood Elementary Schools. Cranberry Prosperity students will move to Bradley, Maxwell Hill, and Staniford. Mapscott's Severe Disabilities Program will move to Beckley Elementary. Some parents are concerned about larger class sizes. Board President Richard Snuffer says the district would work to make students feel welcome if the closures are approved. Public hearings are planned for late October and early November. The full schedule has not yet been released. A Somers County grand jury has returned a superseding indictment against the pipe stem man in a sex crimes investigation that began 5 years ago. 34-year-old Matthew Keaton faces 394 counts, including sexual assault, sexual abuse, kidnapping, strangulation, and attempted poisoning. Prosecutors say the allegations involve 27 identified women and 32 women whose identities are still being investigated. The alleged crimes span 2010 through 2021. Somers County Prosecutor Chris Leffler says investigators continued gathering evidence after Keaton's 2021 arrest. Keaton remains jailed without bail and is expected to be arraigned on the new charges. If you see news happening, text NEWS to 35651 to submit a tip. That's your news update. I'm Fred Persinger the Second.
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0: That's one of my favorite Beatles songs.
1: It is beautiful.
0: Oh, and I got to tell you, I didn't know you were going to be on the show until Michael reached out to me a couple of weeks ago. I have the Neil Young tribute band album.
1: Oh, yes.
0: And you're the best thing on it.
1: Oh, that's good.
0: You are the best thing on it. Your cover of Mr. Soul reminds me so much of that Neil Young song, Broken Arrow, the way it begins. And you did just a marvelous job with that.
1: Oh, well, that's very nice to hear.
0: How'd you end up on that album?
1: I don't know. It was whoever puts together those things reached out, and boom, it just happened. So much was going on back then.
0: That was 89.
1: Yeah, that was a busy year because I was doing, I was doing movies and TV shows, and then I was writing articles for a lot of magazines, mostly Condé Nast Traveler, so I got to travel to places.
0: Nice, nice. Coop, let me have a little bit of that. This is from the 1989 Neil Young tribute album, Bongwater's version of Mr. Soul.

0: making art,
1: and
0: dressing up.
1: I look beautiful in this.
0: Instead of thinking about cancer. 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And we won't stop. 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
3: All right, welcome back to the show. Hey, how about that Amy Magnuson? So excited to have her on the show. If you missed that, that'll be a podcast. All right, let's get into the On This Date file. We'll start with the birthdays. Eddie George, Heisman Trophy winner at Ohio State. Football coach now at Bowling Green, 53 years old today. Roderick Rhodes, UK, played in the NBA, 53 years old today. Rafael Palmeiro, 62. Mean Joe Green of the Steelers is 80 years old today. How's that even possible? Here is Joe Green talking about the story where he nearly quit the team.
4: I was quitting. Quitting, how about that? That's a bad word. Quit. But that's what I was doing. And as I was taking those steps, I was saying, somebody, please stop me. Lionel Taylor, our receiver coach, he said, hold up a minute. He sat down in the car and we talked. I don't know what we talked about. But anyway, I was glad we talked. Because I went back. And that's when it started.

0: This is Hotline, presented by Salango Law on Metro News, the voice of West Virginia. 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
1: Beckley Water has adopted two stretches of highway near its water treatment plants as part of an effort to protect local drinking water sources. Employees will clean up 2 miles of Pluto Road near the Glade Creek plant in Shady Spring and 2 miles of Sweeneysburg Road near the Sweeneysburg plant. The first cleanups are planned during Source Water Protection Week, September 27th through October 3rd, the maintenance continuing throughout the year. Beckley Water says it serves more than 70,000 people across southern West Virginia. Raleigh County School Board members are considering closing Mapscott Elementary and Cranberry Prosperity Elementary because of funding constraints. Under the proposal, Mapscott students will move to Crescent and Hollywood Elementary Schools. Cranberry Prosperity students will move to Bradley, Maxwell Hill, and Staniford. Mapscott's Severe Disabilities Program will move to Beckley Elementary. Some parents are concerned about larger class sizes. Board President Richard Snuffer says the district would work to make students feel welcome if the closures are approved. Public hearings are planned for late October and early November. The full schedule has not yet been released. A Summers County grand jury has returned a superseding indictment against the Pipestem man in a sex crimes investigation that began 5 years ago. 34-year-old Matthew Keaton faces 394 counts, including sexual assault, sexual abuse, kidnapping, strangulation, and attempted poisoning. Prosecutors say the allegations involve 27 identified women and 32 women whose identities are still being investigated. The alleged crimes span 2010 through 2021. Summers County Prosecutor Chris Leffler says investigators continued gathering evidence after Keaton's 2021 arrest. Keaton remains jailed without bail and is expected to be arraigned on the new charges. If you see news happening, text NEWS to 35651 to submit a tip. That's your news update. I'm Fred Persinger II.
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1: 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We can handle that kind of noise. Back home, the noise is different. It seems like everyone's talking all at once and over each other.

0: because they just want to be heard. They're taking selfies and oversharing. But we know that it's not about hearing. It's about listening. Listening to what's actually happening with our fellow veterans. Understanding each other because we share the same experiences, the same vocabulary, following the same paths that others have walked. If only we can pick up the trail. 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

0: that's what you want, right? We want to be athletic. That is something that's important to us. We want to have length, but I don't want to just sacrifice, right? If you can't find production that has, that's got length and no production, that doesn't do us any good either. So I will always be about production more than one or the other, without question. We just felt like now we finally found some production with length. And so now let's see what that kind of does. Or does that, you know, again, maybe if there was advantages to teams that had length on us, do we shrink that gap now a little bit, and we'll find out.
1: Yeah, a little bit taller this year. One more here from Kellogg. Little quirk in the regular season schedule. In early December, the Mountaineers are playing home games on back-to-back nights. December 3rd, a Thursday against Mount St. Mary's, and then December 4th, a Friday against Harvard. Coach, on that little quirk in the schedule.
0: Not ideal. It's just kind of the way it shook. We couldn't find a date. I'm going to flip it into that, though. When I talk and we get close to that, this will be, yeah, guys, we did this specifically for the tournament, and we're going to have to play back-to-backs. And that is the downside, though, when you get to this level, is you just don't ever play back-to-back, and then you get in these tournament situations and you're conference tournament. You've never done this in years, although these kids get used to it. You know, with AAU nowadays, you just play multiple games and you win or lose and you go play another one in about 4 hours. So it's not completely foreign probably to them. We just don't do it. Even like at Thanksgiving, we have a day off between those two games. So it's just not something that we have. So yeah, it wasn't, we went back and forth. As, am I just an idiot for doing this? But I'll flip it, and I might still be an idiot, but I'm going to flip it and turn it around into, this will be good for us.
1: So a little bit interesting there, a quirk in the schedule, head coach Mark Kellogg. We'll take a break. We're scheduled to be joined by Ernie McCook of Shepherd, the Rams nationally ranked. Big game coming up against Kutztown this weekend. That's coming up next. Stay with us. We're in the Health Plan studios back on the CityNet statewide sports line after this.
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3: Final few minutes on the CityNet statewide sports line. I'm a poor clock manager. I'd be booed by the home fans in the NFL for not managing the clock properly, but we're going to try to get in that Joe Brocato, Greg Carey feature towards the end of the hour. And just like last night, I ran myself up against the top of the hour. So you'll have to go to Metro News TV, the Metro News TV app, to check that out, or WVMetroNews.com. We do have some time for some texts. And texter on the Ernie McCook interview. Wow, what a great interview and a class act. Well spoken. Makes me want to send my kids to play football at Shepherd. Thanks for the great interview. Well, thank you for the compliment.
4: Yeah, you and I have both been to Shepherd a good bit. Your son is the play-by-play, and I had a nephew who actually played over there. I love that school. It's a great football program, yeah. Wonderful school, good location, good facilities for D2. I got nothing but praise for what's happening with the Rams.
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4: Yeah.
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3: This is St. Jude patient Reagan. She's 3.
4: Ooh, I like sparkly.
3: This is Jeritza. She's 5.
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3: 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She's 4.
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3: 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Making art. And dressing up.
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3: Instead of thinking about cancer. Thanks to supporters like you, the team at St. Jude has helped push the overall childhood cancer survival rate in the U.S. from 20% to more than 80%. And we won't stop. 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

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Also, we got a little NBA negotiations, contracts, plus shop talk. And hit it, Alec. Okay. Are you doing